0: So many people don't know that in their addictions or whatever happens to be going on, alcohol, whatever else it may be, that there could be a spiritual component that wants you to stay there.
1: So many powerful testimonies of people who struggle with suicidal thoughts or drug addiction or came from different type of religious background, and they found hope through Jesus.
2: We believe that a great move of God has begun, and it's going to get stronger as the days, weeks, and months progress. Now is the time. Revival is in our midst.
0: Last year, Baptized America, from coast to coast, baptized nearly 28,000 people, and that's just that group. If you feel called by God to be baptized, there has never been a better time than now. And if not now, then when? Don't let the most important decision you could ever make pass you by.

0: robber.
1: They called in for a pizza. It got delivered. Yeah, the Ring camera caught the whole thing, but I'll just tell you about it. No sooner did they take the pizza and then the guy was about ready to leave the porch, the toddler rushed out there to give him a hug. And the pizza delivery guy is like, okay, I'll give a hug. No kisses, though. And then he left. And mom thought it was such a cool thing that this guy would take the time to hug a toddler that she went online, figured out who this guy was. They made contact. And then she got a backstory. Apparently, this pizza driver, his name is Ryan, that hug meant so much more than they knew because he had just lost a daughter. Jesus says that we're supposed to become as children, and here you and I are. We've got so many layers to protect ourselves and our families that if we got some kind of a spiritual insight, would we even recognize it? Because it has to go through so much. I don't know. A lot of times children just have it going on, huh?
2: You know, if you're going to invest in going to college, maybe it's for an undergraduate degree or master's or doctorate or whatever, shouldn't you get more than just a degree? It really is an investment, too. It's time, it's money, it's effort. College should deliver more. Well, that's what Grace College is seriously all about. 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

0: Yeah, his name is Nathan Boxdollar. He's about 6 years old. Hang on.
1: A lot of people around here know me as a pretty friendly and outgoing kid. Some may even say I'm a little too chatty and have this thing called ADHD. If you don't know what that stands for, it's attention deficit hyper. Oh, hey, man! That's a rad cert. Now, folks, I might be only 6, but I think I know a thing or two about girls. Oh. An important thing to know about girls is that they say one thing, but always mean another. My mom, for instance, she always tells me to call her mom, and I come find out that's not even her real name.
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0: 'cause you're good.
1: This happened to Serena. Her breathing became irregular, shallow, and it was hard for her to fill her lungs with air, and she started to get a little panicky. Anybody who has somebody in their family with asthma, or we totally get it, right? Well, she went to a church with a friend, and the pastor on stage described somebody experiencing shortness of breath as though their lungs were not fully opening. Serena was like, he's talking about me. She went forward for prayer. They laid hands on, they began to pray, and she said it was some kind of a powerful experience. She felt her lungs open, her breath returned fully, and from that moment on, the breathing issues ended, and she reported no further episodes of shortness of breath, no nighttime choking. For her, it's a complete restoration. So healing still happened. Jesus still does that. We know that, first of all, we have to believe and probably have to draw really close to him.
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Start your day with Kevin and Taylor in the morning. It's the Dave Ramsey Show from 1 till 4. Doug and Jamie will take you home afternoon drive. 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

0: every day I go on a Jesus safari looking for things that would encourage you. And I came across this guy and I thought it was really interesting. Here, let me hold him up to the microphone.
1: Remember, whenever God wants to make a man powerful, he always breaks him into pieces first. It's a process with God. And when you start walking with God, people will stop walking with you. Not because they don't like you, but because you're about to sacrifice things they are not willing to sacrifice.
0: I've never known a 13-year-old before with a voice like that. Yeah, he's talking about everything that separates you from God, because the Holy Spirit's role in our lives is to conform us to the image of Christ.

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0: each of us, we're in possession of something that is far more powerful than anybody gives it credit, especially on an individual basis as you're thinking about yourself. This from above inspiration for you to consider.
1: There is nothing as powerful as a changed mind. You can change your hair, your clothing, your address, your spouse, your church, your residence. But if you don't change your mind, the same experience will perpetuate itself over and over again because everything outwardly changed, but nothing inwardly changed. There is nothing as powerful as a changed mind.
0: Biblically, think of what a changed mind is. It's repenting, which means turning around, going away from what you were doing and heading towards God and what He has planned for you. Nothing is more powerful than a changed mind.
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0: These are all Kendrick Brother movies. War Room, The Forge, Courageous, Facing the Giants. Those are some of my favorites. And maybe you feel like some of those movies are a little preachy. Got one of the brothers here. What do you say?
1: We've been asked often why our movies may be preachy. Some people think overly preachy, which is interesting because I did not set out to make preachy movies. I wanted them to be artistic. I wanted them to be cool. And the Lord kept guiding us to, you make movies not for entertainment first, but for ministry first. And as we made each of our films, we watched God do exceedingly abundantly more than we could ever ask or imagine. Our motive is to edify the church first, knowing that a secular audience will often come over and watch the films, and we have fruit from that as well. But I would say intentionally, we go after trying to edify the church and the body of Christ first. Now, that is for our case. I do not represent all filmmakers, so we do need

0: Well, it's graduation season, and Cammy, she's graduating, and she said that her dad spent over 20 minutes writing this graduation note for her. Let me read it to you. So proud of you, my little Cammy. Love, Dad. I don't know, 20 minutes to write that? Here's the deal. He was diagnosed with brain cancer more than 10 years ago. He's had 3 brain surgeries and a lot of radiation. And his daughter, Cammy, the graduate, she said writing is extremely difficult for him and that he put so much work into it. It just makes me want to keep this note forever. I think you would agree, for all the problems I have or you have, we have so much to be grateful for.
1: Hey, this is Brant. So my wife Carolyn and I are in the process of getting a mortgage. And what's wild to me is we have moved and bought houses a few times over the years. 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
2: Psalm 63 talks about God's love being better than life. And that is so true. When I think of the goodness of Jesus and all that he has done for me, I can't help but praise God. And this song, Worthy of It All, just puts it all in perspective. He's worthy of all of our praise, all of our strength. The Bible instructs us to love him with all of our heart, soul, and mind. Why? Because he deserves nothing less. He is worthy of it all.

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1: The enemy don't need to fight you if he can just distract you. Here are 10 things the enemy hopes you ignore. Number one, your prayer life. He don't mind you being busy just long as you ain't praying. You scrolling, but you ain't seeking. Number two, small compromises. It's never big sin first. It's just this one time. That's how the door gets open, baby. Number three, who you listening to? Everybody talking ain't sent by God. Some of y'all being spiritually influenced by people who don't even pray. Number four, your thoughts. Not every thought is yours. Some of that negativity, that's planted. And you just letting it sit there rent free. Number five, delayed obedience. You said, I'll do it later. God said, do it now. Guess who you listening to? Number six, your identity. If he can confuse who you are, he can control how you live. You are not what you've been through. Number seven, isolation. He loves when you pull away. No accountability, no correction, no growth, just vibes and bad decisions. Number eight, being easily offended. Every little thing got you hurt? Congratulations, you're distracted and ineffective. Number nine, your authority. You got power in Jesus' name, but you acting like a victim. The enemy hopes you never realize who you are. And number 10, consistency over feelings. You only show up for God when you feel it. Oh, he loves that. Because discipline breaks chains. Your emotions do not. The enemy ain't creative. He just hoping you stay unaware. But not today. Not on my watch. Now go pray and stop playing.
0: Yes, ma'am. Grandma said it.

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2: 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Here's Blanca.
3: When I was walking through one of the hardest seasons of my life, I found myself stuck in survival mode. In the middle of all of that, I started declaring these words over myself, and they were, I'm safe, I'm loved, I'm more than enough, I'm worthy because I'm His. Those daily declarations became the foundation for this song, and it's more than just lyrics. A reminder that no matter what you're walking through, you are loved, you're chosen, you're enough because you're His. When

0: 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You're waiting for your friend's last name so you can record the whole thing, and then you get a little confused because there are a lot of them.
1: Brian Lee. Woo! Caitlin Lee. Woo! Elia Lee. Woo! Ellen Lee. Oh, Emily Lee. Oh, my God. Jason Lee.
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0: There is always a kid in the class like that, and the kid who's always like that may actually have the greatest surprises. Or maybe not. Let's find out from this fifth grade teacher. She's getting real.
1: I want to tell you about a kid that I'll call Nick. Fifth grade, this child was not easy. Always late, quick to talk back, took his frustration out on everyone around him. Some people would have probably rightfully called him a bully. So every week we held class meetings. It's very important to me. Circle on the floor, we sat around, safe space, right? What's said here stays here. And one day a girl in my class was brave enough to share that her dad had just packed up and left the night before. And she was confused and she was scared. She didn't know if she'd ever see him again. She started to cry. I mean, the room went silent. This was the first time anyone got real serious in this class. And this child, Nick, raised his hand. Now, my heart stopped because I'm like, what is this child gonna say? Is he gonna make a joke? Is he gonna make the situation work? I hesitated, but he looked serious. No one else's hand was up. I kind of went against my instinct and I called on him. And this child, this what some would call a mean child, looked at this crying girl and said, just know that it's not your fault and it's going to be okay. I mean, I had to fight back tears. And as soon as he did that, other kids started chiming in. Other kids grabbed tissues. Other kids put arms around her. And then other kids started sharing about their home life situation and letting her know, like, hey, my parents aren't together either, and having this like great conversation. Kids haven't given up on each other. And the more they share, the closer we become. The more we let each other in, the stronger we get. And that's not just true for fifth graders. That's true for all of us. Don't give up on each other.
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1: The story behind the song, Alleluia. 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
2: I didn't wake up today by accident. I've been gifted another day by God, and I get to choose what to do with it. And this song shouts, I came to praise. That's why I woke up today.
3: I came to praise. 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
2: So no matter what I'm walking through, God is worthy. 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

I wanna dance like David, I wanna faith like Paul, I wanna sing like Silas tearing down the prison walls. I wanna face that fire, it won't

0: who I praise.
1: This Bible verse was prophetic. It was spoken of first in the book of Joel, Old Testament. But here it is, Acts 2:17. In the last day, God says, I'll pour out my spirit on all people. Your son and daughters will prophesy. Young men will see visions. Your old men dream in dreams. You know what's happening all over the world? This is Pastor Nihad. He was arrested in Syria before things got really bad, thrown in prison. An interpreter is telling his story.
2: I cannot move inside my cell that was less than a meter wide. My hands were numbed and my body was in so much pain. I remembered reading about Jesus who healed the lame. And so I told Jesus, if you are real, help me. I saw in a vision a person in white entered my prison cell with a bowl of olive oil, and every time he poured oil on my body, the pain went away. During that time, I was so depressed because no one would help me get out of prison. I wanted to die. But at that moment, the person in white clothes told me, you are my beloved, and I love you so much. Until now, those words give me comfort.
1: Proof that God has poured out his spirit. 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

0: It seems like paradise is just down the road. I've always lived somewhere not too far away from a national park and have never just gotten around to going. So that's why I'm that much more impressed by this 93-year-old woman who just went to see all 63 national parks. She didn't do it alone. She was with her grandson, Brad. He said that his grandma Joy means the world to him, and she showed him that you're never too old to show up and live the adventurous life of your dreams. So do you have a grandma or grandfather that you would have loved to have done that with? The bigger thing that we get out of this, though, is why do we wait to scratch things off our bucket list with people that we love that much? Where do you want to go? Who do you want to take with you? Let's go.
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0: Well, I don't know if you've ever heard this before, but whales have larger brains than human beings. 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
1: 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Amy!
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2: 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Bye-bye.
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0: I think we all need to pray for the artists that you hear, because they can get so wrapped up in the stardom and, you know, the glitter in their eyes kind of a thing that they lose track of who they are in Christ. And that was the case of what happened with the original Newsboys founder, John James. So once you kind of did a little too much on the internet and crashed and burned and realized that you were more about yourself and maybe Christ didn't know you, what happened next?
1: God had a rescue plan that he had, a story of redemption long before I ever saw it. And he took me to the outback of Australia to die. That old John had to die. And it was really a redemptive story of God taking me back to Australia to be broken, to be healed, to be set free. And man, I'm so thankful that there was an awesome local church that took me in and was part of that journey of healing and redemption and accountability that God used. I wouldn't be here today if it wasn't the awesome ministry of local church when it's done right.
0: Yeah, sometimes when you go to church, your hurt that you get there comes from the other people who are messed up like you. And so it's inevitable, but there are also so many people there with Holy Spirit, and they know how to move in that and love and to heal us. Go to church.
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1: The story behind the song, Perfectly. Here's Micah Tyler.
2: I would be perfect if it wasn't for the million things that I never can seem to get right.
3: I want to be perfect. I look around at the people next to me. I look on social media and over again, I see this perfect picture of someone's life. And I think to myself, God, when other people are brave, all I see is fear in my life. And then I remember that it's God's perfect love that casts out that fear. I feel like every time that I make a turn, it is heading down another broken road when I remember that God has a perfect plan for my life. When we throw up our hands and we confess the places that we fall short, that's when God's perfect love shows up and loves us perfectly.

0: perfectly.
1: Hey.
2: Hi.
1: Sarah, what did you learn from that first job?
2: Well, I went back to teach at the elementary school that I attended as a child. What I learned most was the teacher's perspective, now that I was on the other side of the coin, what they had to go through and the sacrifices they made to give us such a great education.
1: My mom and my wife, both teachers, and you spent money out of your own pocket to enhance your classroom, didn't you?
2: Absolutely. Pride in the work.
1: Thanks for sacrificing for our kids.
2: Oh, I'm blessed also.

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0: Even though this man's height, he doesn't even come up to my waist, and yet he is a giant of faith. His name is Nick Vujicic. Maybe you're familiar with him. No arms, no legs, and he's encouraging an audience.
1: Can God give me arms and legs? Will he? I don't know.
2: Am I praying for it? Yeah, it'd be cool. It'd be cool to skip, get on a bike with you and smash into a pole and break a leg. But could God still use me to be a miracle if I don't even get a miracle? Why? Because of the miracle that happened in my soul, in my heart, and my mind. You see a limbless man's smile resonating the joy and purpose that some of you haven't found yet.
0: That we can watch and listen to a man like Nick and understand that he has unstoppable joy. It's just infectious.
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0: with Sarah Bowers here. Okay, what do you got for us?
1: 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If Mary is the mother of Jesus, and Jesus is known as the Lamb of God, does that mean Mary had a little lamb?
0: Yeah, you may be groaning, but you're going to share it, aren't you?
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0: Yeah, maybe we've got a Tuesday funny. Mike Goodwin on nicknames.
1: Another thing about the South, we love nicknames in the South. Love nicknames. I realize there's some people I've been knowing my entire life. I don't know their real names. My brother called me the other day. He said, hey, man, you know Mark Davis's mom passed away. I was like, I don't know Mark Davis, man. He was like, Stanky, man. Stanky mama passed. I'm like, why you ain't say that from the start? I need to give Stank a call. We try to be funny with nicknames. We call big people nicknames like Tiny, Slim. We nickname people after food. I know a cornbread, a pork chop, and a collard green. I know this one dude, his nickname is Boss, and he ain't got no job. I'm like, who you the boss of? Yeah, but I think white dudes have the coolest nicknames. I really do. Because white dudes' nicknames go with them their entire life. Yeah, white dudes have nicknames like Rusty. Like, your nickname could be Chip. You could be the CEO of a bank. You can have Chip on your business cards. The brothers can't do that. Pookie can't be a branch manager. You don't trust your money with Pookie. I'm like, right this way, Dr. Junebug will see you. I'm like, no, he will not.
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You may be in a season right now that you would have never picked. I get it. Hey, I'm Heather. I'm glad you're here. God can still work. God's goodness isn't dependent on my circumstances. And in the midst of those trials, in the midst of those hard things, God can really grow you and move you in a different direction, even in that season you didn't choose.

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0: You might still need to work on how you phrase things. It can change your perspective. Hey, I'm Heather. I'm glad you're here. I have a friend who, in the last few months, her husband filed for divorce. It was very surprising. And then a couple weeks after that, she had a stroke. She lost mobility in her right-hand side. And she has allowed me to walk through a lot of this with her. I get to take her to a physical therapy appointment today. She can't drive yet because of the mobility issues. And she's asked me to help her with this. I love that I get to do that.
1: 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I think you're going to like it.
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0: You are never alone. Hey, I'm Heather. 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He has steady love, comfort, and unfailing grace. You are never forgotten, never unseen, never walking through this life alone.
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0: A lot of times when you check your phone, when you get up, 42 messages would not be a good thing. Hi, I'm Heather. Thanks for being here. I have three adult children. They're 22, 21, and 19. After I had gone to bed last night at 10 o'clock, they clearly were still having a conversation. Two of them are in different states. Our youngest lives with us, and I got pretty much 42 pictures of my oldest and my middle, just random, you know, screenshots from the phone conversation. It was a great way to wake up.
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my struggle with perfectionism. Yep, me too. Hey, Mother. I'm glad you're here. God is perfect. He's the only one that is. No one else is. So because he is, I don't have to be. There is freedom in that for me.

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1: I don't want to hear anymore. 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

0: You may be in a season right now where you're like, I would never choose this. Yep, I've been there. I'm Heather. I'm so glad you're here. God often does some of his deepest and best work, I would say, when we're walking through those seasons that we wouldn't choose, because it's pushing us to deepen our faith, pushing us to get deeper in with God. I've seen that in my own life, and I've seen my faith and relationship with him grow during those times.
1: Hey, this is Brant. So my wife Carolyn and I are in the process of getting a mortgage, and what's wild to me is we have moved and bought houses a few times over the years. 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
1: The story behind the song, Alleluia. 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
2: I didn't wake up today by accident. I've been gifted another day by God, and I get to choose what to do with it. And this song shouts, I came to praise. That's why I woke up today.
3: I came to praise. 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
2: So no matter what I'm walking through, God is worthy. 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

0: post on Instagram, texts my cat would send me. I have two cats, Ruby, who is 11. She's a long hair. Maze, who is 13. He is a short hair, but he is kind of our old man. Here's the text. Black shirt on the bed? Bold of you. I'm sitting on it. I love that.
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Start your day with Kevin and Taylor in the morning. It's the Dave Ramsey Show from 1 till 4. Doug and Jamie will take you home afternoon drive. And it's Penny keeping the faith evenings on Glory 97.

0: Sometimes the truth is just really simple. Hey, I'm Heather. Thanks for being here. If you feel like everyone hates you, take a nap. 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Have a snack. I mean, it couldn't be more basic.
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2: I've got so much to be thankful for.

God will give you opportunities to bless somebody. 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Hey, I'm Heather. 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And I was like, hey, do you always listen to this? And I, you know, struck up a conversation with him. I asked him why he was an Uber driver. And he said, well, my wife has severe anxiety. And sometimes I need to be flexible and go home and help her. Wow, I was really thankful he was transparent with me. I didn't want to miss out on that opportunity. So I asked if I could pray for him and his wife. And I'm so glad I did.

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1: The story behind the song, I'm Yours. Here's Blanca.
2: When I was walking through one of the hardest seasons of my life, I found myself stuck in survival mode. In the middle of all of that, I started declaring these words over myself. And they were, I'm safe, I'm loved, I'm more than enough, I'm worthy because I'm His. Those daily declarations became the foundation for this song, and it's more than just lyrics. A reminder that no matter what you're walking through, you are loved, you're chosen, you're enough because you're His.

0: It does not say anywhere in the Bible, God has never said it, that you have to be perfect. Hey, I'm Heather. Thanks for being here. What it does say is that God wants us to be obedient. He wants us to surrender. And sometimes that means when we do something wrong, we're like, okay, God, I'm really sorry. Can you forgive me? Can you help me? Can you change me? That's all he's asking for.
1: Hey, this is Brant. So my wife, Carolyn, and I are in the process of getting a mortgage. And what's wild to me is we have moved and bought houses a few times over the years. We still get confused by the whole process. Just being honest, having somebody who actually knows what they're doing is fantastic. 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They can hook you up too. They know what they're doing. United Faith Mortgage, they're direct lenders, which is a big advantage. They can potentially get you a better rate. They're a father-son duo. It's John and Ryan. 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

0: 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Hey, I'm Heather. If you haven't met, I'm glad you're here. I literally don't have any idea how that one faith-filled conversation, that one word of encouragement, might impact someone. It might be exactly what they need to hear. God's going to use it in their life, and it's going to change something.
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You can witness something and it'll take you right back to a moment in time. I'm glad you're here. I'm Heather. I have three children. They're all adults now in their 20s. I had two boys that were pretty close in age, and I saw these two little boys, probably 5 and 6, just getting out their wiggles at the airport before they got on the plane. And it took me right back to my guys when they were little. And of course, they're not little anymore. They're both over 6 feet tall. But I loved remembering those boys getting their wiggles out.

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2: Psalm 63 talks about God's love being better than life. And that is so true. When I think of the goodness of Jesus and all that he has done for me, I can't help but praise God. And this song, Worthy of It All, just puts it all in perspective. He's worthy of all of our praise, all of our strength. The Bible instructs us to love him with all of our heart, soul, and mind. Why? Because he deserves nothing less. He is worthy of it all.

0: You might feel like you're overlooked sometimes. I get it. I'm glad you're here. I'm Heather. God is in the business of using people that others overlook. If you read in the Bible, and our church has been going through the book of Judges, time and time again, God uses people who are very normal, very unassuming, a lot of times even have some stuff going on, you know, like problems in their life. And God still chooses to use them.
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0: as though you're very open. And then I think people feel really comfortable with you, and that's why they want to hug you. And I was at a conference this week where I thought, I probably need to get over that. It isn't that big of a deal. I mean, the only time that it is when I don't really care for the person. Obviously, they probably don't know that, but I do. But I think that God's calling me to let go of that.
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0: Matt Maher in the room.
1: The Bible says we should bear with one another. Hey, I'm Heather. I'm glad you're here. I don't know that I fully understand what this looks like. As a society, we don't bear one another well. It's not something you hear in sermons or on social media. And it's actually good for our Christian walk, for our character, to build bridges with people, to sit with people who maybe society doesn't see as someone worth sitting with.
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1: The story behind the song, Perfectly. Here's Micah Tyler.
2: I would be perfect if it wasn't for the million things that I never can seem to get right.
3: I want to be perfect. I look around at the people next to me. I look on social media and over again, I see this perfect picture of someone's life. And I think to myself, God, when other people are brave, all I see is fear in my life. And then I remember that it's God's perfect love that casts out that fear. I feel like every time that I make a turn, it is heading down another broken road when I remember that God has a perfect plan for my life. When we throw up our hands and we confess the places that we fall short, that's when God's perfect love shows up and loves us perfectly.

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1: Hey, I'm Heather. 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He's still chasing after me.

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2: I didn't wake up today by accident. 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And this song shouts, I came to praise. 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
3: I came to praise. 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
2: So no matter what I'm walking through, God is worthy. No matter how I'm feeling, He's still faithful, and He deserves my praise.

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Hey, I'm Heather. 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Faith and fear, they both demand that you believe in something that you can't see. 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

0: You may be in a season right now that you would have never picked. I get it. Hey, I'm Heather. I'm glad you're here. God can still work. God's goodness isn't dependent on my circumstances. And in the midst of those trials, in the midst of those hard things, God can really grow you and move you in a different direction, even in that season you didn't choose.
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1: Don't know if you've heard this, but I've heard that some people have, you know, we all have electronic signals in our body, like our heart. You know, it's an electric impulse.
0: Sure.
1: And that some people's electromagnetic field or whatever it is doesn't play well with electronics. I don't know if you've ever heard that. That some people just,
0: I don't know what all this means, but I've heard things like this.
1: Well, that's not my problem, but I feel like I do have an issue with perforation. That it must be something about me. Other people can tear along the dotted line.
0: The dotted line where you're supposed to rip here.
1: And the dotted line works just fine for them. It separates perfectly. It never does for me.
0: And have you tried the pre-fold? You know, like I always fold over.
1: I do. I pre-fold, then unfold, then try the even paper towels with the perforation paper towels. I have a persistent perforation problem in my life. And again, it could be me. Maybe it's the machines that do the perforating aren't doing a proper job.
0: Are your hands more like Fred Flintstones? Like the, you know, instead of being more like meticulous, maybe they're just more like, you know?
1: Wilma!
0: Yeah.

I wanna dance like David, I wanna faith like Paul, I wanna sing like Silas tearing down the prison walls. I wanna face that fire,

0: I praise.
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0: is a liar. There's a warning that I think it's important for all of us to know, especially if you're coming into teenager time with girls specifically.
1: Sounds important.
0: Since we're in the throes of that, there are things that you might never see again once you have a teen daughter. For example, chargers, scissors, socks, tweezers, hairbrush, Nutella, cups and spoons, tape, highlighters, your favorite top.
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1: Say goodbye to half your wardrobe.
0: Yeah.
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1: The story behind the song, I'm Yours. Here's Blanca.
2: When I was walking through one of the hardest seasons of my life, I found myself stuck in survival mode. In the middle of all of that, I started declaring these words over myself, and they were, I'm safe, I'm loved, I'm more than enough, I'm worthy because I'm His. Those daily declarations became the foundation for this song, and it's more than just lyrics. A reminder that no matter what you're walking through, you are loved, you're chosen, you're enough because you're His.

0: wonder if you can identify with this. My family is a family of big eaters. We could put away some food. Now, yeah. I don't want you to get the wrong impression. My dad was most of my life was skin and bones. My brother and I were both, well, you would say skinny.
1: Okay.
0: You know, like during our school year, certainly. But don't
1: high metabolisms.
0: Yeah, that's right. Don't let that fool you. We could put away some food. This is comedian Derek Stroop, and he gets us.
2: Y'all know I'm from one of those families. When we get done eating supper, it looks like there was a carbon monoxide leak in the living room. My mother's laid out on the love seat. My dad's holding the remote. He lost consciousness. The gravy was too thick. But my dad's going to wake up in 30 minutes like a hibernating bear and look around and go, you know, I could use something sweet if you got it.
1: Oh, no.
0: Yeah. It's so like my dad. He would stumble from the dining room table to the sofa where he would just pass out. He would have a nap. Not a long nap, but a nap. And it didn't matter. Company was there. It didn't matter. He was taking a nap.
1: Sure.
0: And then he would get up 30 minutes later. And now I thought there was pie. Where's the pie? You guys didn't eat all the pie.
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1: I've never seen a morning the sun forgot to rise, in every single detail, you're faithful every time.

0: oftentimes we might think nice things about our kids. 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But maybe we don't go to the extra little something to actually tell them so. That's what I love so much. This dad has his son standing right in front of him. They're kind of standing face to face, and he has a talk with him.
1: You have done a phenomenal job of keeping up with your chores. All of you have grown leaps and bounds, and I appreciate you taking it serious and getting out of the place of being offended just because I wanted you to be better. You have gotten better, and I love that for you, sir.
0: Thank you. He said you came out of the place of being offended just because I want to make you better. And the whole time while he's talking to his, while the dad's talking to the son, the son has 100% eye contact. You know, he is just soaking everything that his dad is saying in.
2: Yeah. You know, kids need to hear that. We need to hear that as adults. You know, my kids are all out of the house now, young adults. And after growing up with a dad who loved me, I have no question about it. And I even heard from my mom that he would sometimes sort of brag on me out of my earshot, but he rarely said it to me. Mm. And I felt the lack of that. And so I've tried, you know, when my kids were little, but even now, you know, I'll tell my son, you know, how proud I am of him. Not necessarily for his accomplishments, but because of the man he is, or my daughters, because of the young women that they've become.
0: It's so important.
2: Oh, it's so important.

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2: Psalm 63 talks about God's love being better than life. And that is so true. When I think of the goodness of Jesus and all that he has done for me, I can't help but praise God. And this song, Worthy of It All, just puts it all in perspective. He's worthy of all of our praise, all of our strength. The Bible instructs us to love him with all of our heart, soul, and mind. Why? Because he deserves nothing less. He is worthy of it all.

0: Anyone know how to rehab a baby mouse? Asking for a friend.
1: Actually, one of my
0: wife's friends. She texted her last night, asked that question.
1: Yeah.
0: She said, I fed it a sunflower seed, but it's not wanting the formula yet. Formula?
1: What?
0: You're trying to feed formula to a baby mouse?
1: You know, mice are quite resilient. They can live in the worst of circumstances.
0: Let me add to that a little bit about the mouse. They're plentiful. They're plentiful and they're pests.
1: There's
0: we consider them pests.
1: There is something, though, about a baby anything. You know what I mean?
0: All right, a baby anything is all of a sudden cute. I'll concede that and also add that I love people who have a heart for animals.
1: Mm-hmm.
0: But I will say it's kind of like trying to rehab a baby cockroach. God made lots of them.
1: Uh-huh.
0: We don't have a shortage of either mice or insects. You know, they're.
1: I don't know.
0: Why you
1: there
0: would bring one from your yard into your house to try and sustain it?
1: Yeah.
0: It doesn't make any sense to me.
1: Ever watch A Green Mile? Did you ever watch that? It's okay. Mr. Jingles.
0: Okay.
1: Mr. Jingles. He was so cute.
0: Clearly, there's no talking to you about this.
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7: I didn't wake up today by accident. I've been gifted another day by God, and I get to choose what to do with it. And this song shouts, I came to praise. That's why I woke up today.
8: I came to praise. That's why I woke up today. That's why I woke up today.
7: So no matter what I'm walking through, God is worthy. No matter how I'm feeling, He's still faithful, and He deserves my praise.

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0: Wow, that's incredible. Happened to see a picture of a rare photo. They said this is a rare photo of a first generation Stanley water bottle.
1: Wow.
0: Circa 1986.
1: That could be in a museum or something.
0: Yeah, I was wondering. Wait a second.
1: No, I'm seeing the picture now. Uh-huh. That's a water fountain. That's a school water fountain.
0: Yes.
1: Like the Stanley, though, those were very popular. I remember kids lining up.
0: Very durable. Yes.
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2: Drake, let's ditch the kids and go to Miami. 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
2: No, you wait. Don't. I'm talking to my wife. We can go do a little spa day and a little beach, just chill on the beach.
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4: Yeah, I'm not sure ditch the kids was a part of your marriage vows. 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
1: Uh-huh, sneak.
4: Sneak.

Start your day with Kevin and Taylor in the morning. It's the Dave Ramsey Show from 1 till 4. Doug and Jamie will take you home afternoon drive. And it's Penny keeping the faith evenings on Glory 97.

0: out of this place.
1: When it comes to prayer, are you someone who jumps in when you hear of a prayer need? Are you eager to be the one that prays, or do you feel somehow that your prayers are hampered? We all know the verse, the prayers of a righteous man are effective or effectual. But do we consider ourselves righteous? I think most of us would say we'd have trouble. We'd have trouble being confident enough to say, yeah, I'm a righteous man. You might have trouble saying, yeah, I'm a righteous woman, because we know our own, you know, faults and all of the issues that we kind of carry around with us. But what does God see? Well, I think God looks at us and he sees Jesus. If we're in right standing with Christ, that's God's yardstick for righteousness.
2: He doesn't, you know, look, this is the thing. God doesn't require perfect people to pray, just for us to be honest. And when we doubt ourselves, we often project that doubt onto God, like as if his ability depends on our own worthiness. But prayer isn't powered by our confidence in us. It's powered by our trust in him.
1: We are made righteous before God by the blood of Jesus. So come boldly to the throne of God.
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0: There's a warning that I think it's important for all of us to know, especially if you're coming into teenager time with girls specifically.
1: Sounds important.
0: Since we're in the throes of that, there are things that you might never see again once you have a teen daughter. For example, chargers, scissors, socks, tweezers, hairbrush, Nutella, cups and spoons, tape, highlighters, your favorite top.
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2: Well, good morning. God bless you. This is Pastor Bobby Godwin here with Central Christian Church. Thank you so much for joining us for another Central Christian Church broadcast. Today, we'll be looking at the person of the Holy Spirit and his role in our lives. I know every single one of us, we can look back at our life and we can see how God's hand, God's grace, God's mercy, God's compassion, God's love, God's victory has been poured out on each one of us. And it's the person of the Holy Spirit that Jesus promised that he would send the promise of the Father who would abide with me and you forever, who would teach us all things. So today during this broadcast, we'll be talking about the person of the Holy Spirit. The very first place that I want us to take a look at is the promise that we get from Jesus in Luke chapter 11, verse 13, where we find these words written. It says, "If you then, being evil, know how to give good gifts to your children, how much more will your Heavenly Father give the Holy Spirit to them that ask him?" And so for every single one of us, we have to recognize that the Father desires for me and you to give good gifts to our children, but he has a good gift, the person of the Holy Spirit, that he desires to give to each one of us. And so the beauty of what God is trying to do, he wants me and you to be successful in this life. The Word of God says that we don't wrestle in Ephesians 6 against flesh and blood, but against principalities and powers and rulers and spiritual wickedness in heavenly places. And so God's promise to me and you that he will give us the gift of the Holy Spirit. And the promise is that we're going to have the Holy Spirit abide with us forever. The next thing I want us to talk about is what Jesus said here in Acts chapter 10, verse 38. The Word of God says that God anointed Jesus with the Holy Spirit and power. And Jesus went about doing good, healing all who are oppressed of the devil, for God was with him. So the promise that we have to have the Holy Spirit is for a purpose. The purpose is that me and you might go about doing good, healing all who are oppressed of the devil, just like Jesus did, and God's presence will be with us so we can receive the anointing of the Holy Spirit, the anointing of his power. We can receive the Holy Spirit as a gift that the Father desires for each one of us to have, and that's found in Acts chapter 10, verse 38. We see Jesus with his disciples as John the Baptist is out preaching, and he says there's one coming one in Matthew chapter 3, verse 11. He says, "I indeed baptize you with water unto repentance." This is, "But one is coming after me who's mightier than I. He will baptize you with the Holy Spirit and fire." And so for every single one of us, we can remember that person, that individual that baptized us. When we are baptized, I can remember as a little boy about 8 years old going down to the front of the church in our Baptist church and giving my life to Jesus. Me and my cousins, we all went down together, all five boys of us went down and said, "We want to join a church, give our life to Jesus." And we were baptized by our pastor Darnell Hughes and another pastor there in town who had actual baptism in his church, Percy Mays, and they baptized us. And I can remember who it was that baptized me. And how about you? You probably remember the person that baptized you and with water, but this is talking about baptism with the Holy Spirit and fire. So it says that Jesus will baptize me and you with the Holy Spirit and with fire. And I believe that every good thing that Jesus wants and desires from me and you, like, we've got to want what Jesus wants for us. And that's found in Matthew chapter 3, verse 11. The next thing that we see Jesus doing is the Bible says he gave his disciples authority and power over all demons and diseases. In Luke chapter 9, verse 1, it says he called his 12 disciples together and gave them power and authority over all demons and to cure diseases. Luke chapter 10, verse 19, it says a little bit different. He says, behold, I give you authority to trample on serpents and scorpions over all the power of the enemy, and nothing shall by any means hurt you. So we see that Jesus and the Holy Spirit give us authority and power. That power that rests on me and you is from the person of the Holy Spirit. So during today's message, you're going to hear how the Holy Spirit is a part of really the faith journey for every single one of us. I'm going to share my story and how it was that way back in the 1900s when I came to know Jesus, when I gave my life to Jesus as an 18-year-old college student here at Southwest Missouri State University on the campus there in room 802B. I got down on my knees and invited Jesus to be my Lord and Savior. If I look back at those moments, the lifestyle that I was living, the party life and the college life, I can see how the hand of God and how the Holy Spirit orchestrated that moment for me to make things right with God. And I want that for every single one of you that's listening, that you can take a moment just to say, God, would you forgive me of my sins? I want to make things right with you. 99% of the spiritual battle is us just doing that one thing, saying to God, God, I want to repent of my sins. I want to make things right with you. And when we do that, I believe it takes away every legal right of our enemy to have access to our life, and God redeems us, God restores us, God's blessing comes on us. And so during today's message, you're going to hear my story on how it is that I came to know God and how God entered into my life and how I done business, is what I like to say, with God. And I said, God, I want to make things right for you and with you. And would you forgive me of all the things that I've done? I want to live my life for you. And just as you're hearing my voice, I sense and felt the presence of God enter that dorm room, and I gave my life to Jesus. So in today's broadcast, I pray that your heart will be encouraged by what you hear, the principles of the Holy Spirit, and how it is that the Holy Spirit has been a part of every single one of our faith journeys. I've given you a few scriptures here to talk about what the Holy Spirit, how he operates in our life, and we'll get some more of those at the conclusion of this message. But I want you to understand that the person of the Holy Spirit is at work. He's here with us every single day. His job is to help me and you finish this race strong that we started in Jesus. And if you hadn't started a race, you could do that right here, right now, today. Just simply invite Jesus to be the Lord of your life, and he will make all things new for you. I'm going to pray for you, and we'll go into today's broadcast, and I pray that your heart will be encouraged, be inspired by what you hear. So, Father, in the name of Jesus, I do thank you for every person that's tuning into this broadcast today. I pray that the words that they're going to hear about the Holy Spirit, his involvement in causing us to love God, causing us to recognize the sin in our life, causing us to recognize that there's a Savior, Jesus, who died in our place, causing us to recognize that we have to personally open the door of our heart to invite Jesus in and to cause all things to be made new for us. I'm praying now, God, that you prepare our hearts for the words that we want to hear today, and that we would leave feeling better about the relationship that we have with the Holy Spirit, and we could recognize the role of the Holy Spirit in our lives. In the mighty and precious name of Jesus, we thank you, God, for meeting us in this place today. In Jesus' mighty name, amen and amen. Well, thank you so much for joining us for this broadcast, and I pray that your heart's encouraged by the words you're getting ready to hear. So today what we want to talk about is the person of the Holy Spirit, the Holy Spirit and you. Can you say the Holy Spirit and me? So every single one of us in this room, the Bible tells us that Jesus said, listen, there's no one that can come unto me unless the Father draw him. And so what we have to realize in all of our lives, that there's a moment, there's a season, there's a time that the person of the Holy Spirit is at work in our life. And one of the ways that he's at work in our life is to cause us to know that God loves us, he sees us, and God has a wonderful plan for our life. And the beauty of what we're talking about here with the person of the Holy Spirit, for me, it was in 1990, one of my teammates was killed in a car accident. Y'all have heard my testimony. But it was in that moment of me living the wrong life that God began to deal with me and to draw me into his presence, that I could know, like I thought eternity was going to be 50 years down the road for me. Maybe when I'm 70 years old, I'll die. I didn't think I would die at 18. But I talked and had a conversation with that teammate about me being in the car with him and going to Arizona with him. And I made the decision to go home to Tulsa to see my family instead of going to Arizona. And that teammate got on the other side of Oklahoma City, hit an icy spot January 15th, 1990. The truck that he was in, he lost control over. It ejected him, rolled over the top of him and killed him. And my future became my now. I said, God, if I had been in the car with him just like I said I was, that we planned to do. God, I don't know where I would spend eternity. I didn't know. I know I wasn't living right with you. I was girling. I was partying. I was halfway studying. And God, if this hadn't been for you, drawing me to yourself, it was me and God in room 802B at Hammond's Hall asking God, would you forgive me of my sins? And Jesus, if you're real, would you change my life? And for everybody that's in this room, the role of the Holy Spirit is to be that person for us, that when we get in this deepest, darkest moment in our life, then we cry out to God. Acts 2:21 says that all who call on the name of the Lord shall be saved. If you've got a problem, baby, all I'm saying to you is the Holy Spirit's role in our life is to draw us to God, to let us know that no matter how horrible this world gets, there's still the God that loves us. The Holy Spirit's role to let us know if there's still a God that loves us. And not only is there a God that loves us, there's a God that sees us. John 10:10 says this. He says, there's a thief. He comes to kill, steal, and destroy. But I've come that you may have life and life more abundantly. He said, listen, there's a thief. There's an adversary that we all have in our life. His name is the devil, Satan, the great dragon, the serpent in Revelation chapter 12. But my point is to every single one of us in this room that Jesus says that we all have an adversary. He's a thief. He comes to kill, steal, and destroy. But Jesus says, I've come that you may have life and life more abundantly. The person of the Holy Spirit, his role in our life is to bring that awareness to us that the bad things that happen in our life is not God's fault. God didn't do it. The bad things that are happening in our life is because me and you've got an adversary, and we got to recognize he's got a job to do. His job is to kill, steal, and destroy in our life. But we've got a Savior. His name is Jesus, and he got a job to do. And his job is to make sure that me and you have life and life more abundantly. And the person of the Holy Spirit is that person to give us an awareness saying, the life that I'm living now is not my best life. God, what's your purpose? What's your plan? What's your destiny for my life? Is there something that you created me for? And if it is, Jesus, I want that life and life more abundantly. I want that life. Maybe I'm the only one that wants it. Is there anybody else that wants the life? Life more abundant. I want that. Man, Jesus, anything you got for me, I want it. The next thing the person of the Holy Spirit does is the Holy Spirit has to give us this ability to recognize that freedom is available for us. The Word of God says this. He says that Jesus, when he came, I think it's Matthew 1:21, it might be Luke 1:21, but in Matthew 1:21, we see these words written. The angel of the Lord speaking to Mary says, this child that you're going to give birth to, his name shall be called Jesus, and he shall save his people from their sins. So for every single one of us, we have to recognize there's something called sin that we have to be saved from. Jesus called it captivity, but Jesus came to give me and you freedom, that he came to save us from the thing that wants to keep us bound. And the way he does that is we have to have an awareness in our life that we've all sinned and fallen short of the glory of God. The person of the Holy Spirit gives us that awareness. He lets us know, hey, listen, now the things that used to bother you, once the person of the Holy Spirit starts drawing you to God, them things, they're going to start bothering you now. Like, you didn't used to notice some cuss words that you use. Babe, when the Holy Spirit starts drawing you, I'm going to just look at the light so people don't think I'm talking about you. Them words that you use, like the Holy Spirit start drawing you to itself. Now you heard yourself. You auto-correct. You want to make it right with God. Oh, God, I'm so sorry. I probably shouldn't have told that guy he was number one for cutting me off. I mean, we've all sinned and we've all fallen short of the glory of God. The Bible says in Romans 6:23 that the wages of sin is death, but the gift of God is eternal life through Christ Jesus. So every single one of us, for the sins that we commit in our life, God is saying there's a price that needs to be paid for it. But this is what's going to happen. Instead of you paying the price for it, I'm going to do something for you. I'm sent a Savior whose name is Jesus, who died on the cross for your sins. The wages that you should have paid, it should have been eternal separation from God. It should have been eternal burning and never having a way to get back to God. But the beauty is that God does not want that for any of us in this room, Pam. God wants us to be saved. God wants us to know there's a price that's already been paid. Would you receive what Jesus has already done for you? And it says this, that God demonstrates or commends his love towards us, that while we were still sinners, it's the Bible says that Jesus died for our sins. That for every single one of us, he don't wait for us to get it right, to get our act together, start cussing less and reading the Bible more and praying more. The Bible says that when Jesus, he came and he done something for us, that God demonstrated his love towards us, that while we were still sinners, Christ died for us. meaning that Jesus went to that cross for us. He died in our place on the cross of the person of the Holy Spirit. He's the one that causes us to come to the revelation that said that's a tremendous amount of love, that someone would lay down their life for their friend. Jesus says it this way, no greater love than this, and a man lay down his life for his friends. So the person of the Holy Spirit is that person for me and you that causes us to have this awareness that salvation is available for me, that somebody already paid the price for Bobby Godwin's cussing and Bobby Godwin's lying and Bobby Godwin's stealing and Bobby Godwin's everything that I have ever done wrong. Jesus already paid the price for it. So the Holy Spirit in you is for you to recognize that, baby, you don't need to try to do it by yourself. There's nothing that you're going to add to what Jesus already done for you. He's already shed his blood on Calvary's cross. I'm not saying that you shouldn't come to church, and I'm not saying that you shouldn't read your Bible, and I'm not saying that you shouldn't pray, and I'm not saying that you shouldn't do good deeds for other people. But the minute that we start worshiping those things and thinking that we're all that in a bag of chips because we've come to church for a month in a row or 2 months or 6 months, or we read seven chapters a day, the Bible saying we've gotten out of whack with God. The thing that we must trust on is this person, Jesus, who died in our place to make us holy and righteous before God. Amen. That's what the Holy Spirit does. The Holy Spirit's that person for us. And so the Holy Spirit's that person. He causes us to recognize that me and you, we have to come to this person, Jesus, who's given his life in our place on the cross. Meaning that you and I deserve the cross. We deserve the punishment. But somebody took that punishment for us and died in our place. And when he done that, now he's given me and you the right to have our relationship restored with our Heavenly Father. And that's what the person of the Holy Spirit does. He wants you to know that you can always come home. Everybody say, come home. I was beating myself up over something that I didn't get done. And the Holy Spirit says, start now. You can always start now. Start now. I say, yes, God, I can start now. There's nothing I can do about the past. I can start now. And I'm saying that to somebody in this room. Well, Pastor Bobby, I haven't done everything that Jesus called me to do. I'm saying start now. Pastor Bobby, I ain't praying enough. I ain't reading the Bible. I ain't going to church enough. I'm saying start now. All I'm saying to you is that we have a person, Jesus, who died in our place, who says that our relationship can be restarted, start with our Heavenly Father, and he wants me and you to start now. Everybody say start now. So he says this, that we must individually, the Holy Spirit, gives us this revelation that nobody can come to Jesus for Bobby Godwin. Nobody can come to Jesus for Marcia or Crystal or Pam. But every single one of us as individuals, we must individually receive Jesus as our Savior. And this is the beauty of this. Jesus says this in Revelation chapter 3, verse 20. He says, behold, I stand at the door and knock. And he says, if anyone hears my voice and opens the door, he says, I'm going to come in and sup with him and him with me. The beauty of this is there's a picture, we probably got it in this church somewhere, of that door that Jesus is knocking on, that door only has a handle on the inside, on the person's side that can open the door. On the outside of the door where Jesus is standing, there's no knob for the door to be open. So for every single one of us in this room, the beauty of what God wants me and you to do is that he wants us to know that when we open the door to him, that Jesus is going to come into our life. He's going to send the person of the Holy Spirit. He's going to cause me and you to have a relationship restored with our Heavenly Father. Some of us in this room, we've lost fathers. We lost grandfathers. We lost people that we love prematurely. But this is what God's promise is to me and you. In John chapter 1, verse 12, it says, but to as many as received him, to him he gave the right to become the children of God. To as many, to those who believed on his name. So if we'll just call on the name of Jesus, if we'll invite him into our life, that Jesus is going to cause all things to be made new for us. We're going to have a personal relationship restored with God. And that's the person of the Holy Spirit. And that's what he's here to do for every single one of us in this room. He's not here so that you can have a relationship with a church or a pastor. Or you can have a relationship. Hey, listen, I got a job to do in the church. That's beautiful. Oh, I got to read my Bible. I got to pray more. That's all wonderful stuff. God wants that. But God ultimately wants me and you to be in a personal, intimate love relationship with God. And with Marcia being out of town this week, Mama Patty, I was in charge at the Godwin house. I went to bed when I wanted to go to bed, and I didn't have anybody to...
4: I was ruling the roost at the Goblin House. I might be kicked out of the Goblin House after the service is over. But here's what I'm saying to every single one of us in this room, that the God of the universe wants me and you to know that Jesus, he came that our relationship could be restored with our Heavenly Father, that we can have the person of the Holy Spirit who leads, guides, and directs our paths. And in my life, I've seen the Holy Spirit do just that thing, that when we come to him, the Bible says in Acts 10:38, and it says that God anointed Jesus with the Holy Spirit and power, and Jesus went about doing good, healing all who oppressed of the devil. So every single one of us, we must have the person of the Holy Spirit resting on our life that we can go about doing good and do all the things that God has called me and you to do. And here's the beauty of it. The thing that transformed my life when Jesus gave me this word, it says in John chapter, I think it's John chapter 16, verse 17, it says, but the comforter, it says the Holy Spirit, he's going to come on you. It says, and this is what's going to happen. You're going to begin to cast out devils and speak with new tongues. I said, God, I've never done either one of those things. But I know your promise says that Jesus is going to baptize us with the Holy Spirit and fire. And Jesus, whatever it is that you have in store for me, I'm not into ghosts and spirits, but I believe, Jesus, that you have something in store for my life. And whatever it is that you have in store for Bobby, I want that. Would you please reveal that to me? And all I can say is I got on my knees and said, Jesus, I want your presence to rest on my life. And as I'm on my knees, I felt the peace of God that surrounded me. And when the peace of God shows up, someone described the peace of God as love that showed up. Someone else described the peace of God as a warmth that comes. Somebody said, my skin tingles when the peace of God showed up. We've all got something to describe when the peace of God shows up in our life. But when I got on my knees and I said, Jesus, I want all the Holy Spirit that you have for me. I want to be used by you. Would you use my life to make a difference in the world around me? Then Jesus showed up in a big way for me, and my life has never been the same, and I want that for you, that we can have the Holy Spirit to lead, guide, and to direct us all the days of our life. And I believe that we're living in a day and time. Baby, we got to have the Holy Spirit to help us. Would you please stand on your feet and we're going to pray. Father, we thank you so much for the moments that we can take just to invite your presence, your grace, your mercy to cover us as your people, that we need the person of the Holy Spirit in our lives individually. The number one objective for the Holy Spirit is for us to have a personal, intimate love relationship with our Heavenly Father. So we're praying now, God, that you would do that for us, that you would cause us in this room to know that the Holy Spirit's here, and his desire is for us to know that God loves us and God has a plan for our life. The Holy Spirit's role is to know that every single one of us has sinned and fallen short of the glory of God. The Holy Spirit's role is for us to know that there's a Savior who died in our place. And the Holy Spirit's role is for every single one of us in this room to know that we have to personally make a decision to invite Jesus to be the Lord of our life. Nobody can do it for us. And so, Father, I'm just praying for every single person in this room that you would cause us to say yes to Jesus today. And if you're that person in this room, I just want to pray for you. Would you just raise with every head bowed and every eye closed? I just want to see your hands raised in the air, and we're going to pray a prayer together. I see your hands. Let's pray together. Let's pray this out loud. Say, dear Jesus, forgive me of my sins today. I'm making you my Lord and Savior. Precious Holy Spirit, thank you for this moment that I can say yes to you, leading and guiding my thoughts, my ways, my purpose, my destiny, and God's perfect will for my life for this moment on. Thank you for my relationship being restored with my Heavenly Father. In Jesus' mighty name. Amen and amen. So if you're a person in this room that you need prayer for anything, we'd love to meet you here at this altar and pray for you. As this song plays, we will have a time of prayer for you. So please make your way forward, and the elders and I will pray for you. Come on,
2: sir. Well, thank you so much for joining us for this week's broadcast. I pray that your heart has been inspired. Maybe you're the person, you've prayed that prayer that I just ask everyone to pray with me, to invite Jesus Christ to be the Lord of your life, to cause all things to be made new. I just want to pray that the Holy Spirit would go before you now, lead, guide, and direct your paths, that he would cause your way to be made perfect, for you to understand that his presence is near you, he's for you, and God has got a purpose, a destiny, and a calling for your life. So let us pray. Father, in the name of Jesus, I thank you for every person that's prayed to receive you, Jesus, as their Lord and Savior. I'm praying for those individuals who just want to get this work started with you, to love you, to serve you, to invite you to be the Lord of their life. Your word says in Revelation 3:20, they just heard it, that says that, "Behold, I stand at the door and knock. If anyone would hear my voice and open the door, I will come in and sup with him and him with me." So Jesus, it is your desire to spend time with us, to teach us to love you, to serve you, to honor you with our life. And so we thank you that your promise is that you've given us the gift of the Holy Spirit, and the Holy Spirit's presence will go before us. Your word in John chapter 14, verse 26 says that the Comforter, the Holy Spirit, the Father will send in my name. He will teach you all things, and he will bring to your remembrance all the things that I've said. And we thank you, Lord Jesus, that you are causing the person of the Holy Spirit to be dispatched in our life, that we can live the life that you've called us to, that we can understand the word of God, we can understand the plan and purpose and perfect will of God. Your word in Romans chapter 12 says, "Don't be conformed to this world, but be transformed by the renewing of your mind, that you might prove what is a good and acceptable and perfect will of God." And we just pray that you would send the person of the Holy Spirit to cause us to be taught how to pursue, how to prove that good and acceptable and perfect will of God, that all the days of our life that we can walk before you and we can trust you and honor you and obey you and look to you to fulfill your perfect will in our lives. In the mighty and precious name of Jesus, we do love you and thank you, God, that we can come before you today and ask that your presence would be poured out on our lives. In Jesus' mighty name, we thank you, God, for the person of the Holy Spirit and his role in our life. In Jesus' name, amen and amen. Well, thank you so much for joining us for this week's broadcast as we looked at the person of the Holy Spirit and all the different ways that he impacts our lives. We want to walk in authority that he's given us in Luke chapter 10. We just talked about that he's given us authority and power over all devils and to cure diseases, just as he done for his disciples. The Holy Spirit in Luke 10:19 gives us also authority to trample on serpents and scorpions over all the power of the enemy. Romans chapter 8, verse 14 says that we, me and you, are led by the Spirit of God, and therefore we are sons of God. In Acts chapter 1, verse 8 is a very familiar passage that we have. It says that, "But God, we shall receive power after the Holy Spirit comes upon you, and you shall be my witnesses in Jerusalem, Judea, and Samaria, and to the uttermost parts of the earth." So the role of the Holy Spirit in our life is to give me and you the ability to share our faith, to be witnesses for Jesus. And that word in a Greek root word is a word that means to martyr, like to be willing to lay down our lives for the cause of Christ. So that word witness is a very strong word, that we want to share Jesus with others, even if it means that we'll lay down our life for doing it. So the beauty of that is we have the Holy Spirit that will empower us, give us the strength, give us the boldness to share what Jesus has done for us in our life. I love what Isaiah talked about, that the Spirit of the Lord will rest upon Jesus. In Isaiah chapter 11, verse 1 and 2, it talked about Jesus, the Spirit of the Lord, really it's the Holy Spirit would rest on Jesus, the Spirit of wisdom and understanding and counsel and might and knowledge and fear of the Lord. And what Jesus wants me and you to know about the person of the Holy Spirit is he's available, that me and you can walk with a spirit of wisdom and spirit of understanding, counsel, might, and knowledge and fear of the Lord. And I love what it says in Luke chapter 4, verse 18 concerning the Holy Spirit. It says, "The Spirit of the Lord shall rest on me." This is Jesus speaking. He says, "And he's anointed me to preach the gospel to the poor. He sent me to heal the brokenhearted, to proclaim liberty to captives, recovery of sight to the blind, and to set at liberty those who are oppressed." And I believe that just as that was Jesus' first message that he stood up to preach, that Jesus is still anointing me and you to preach the gospel to the poor, that he's still healing the brokenhearted through us. He's still proclaiming liberty to the captives. He's still giving recovery of sight to the blind. He's still setting at liberty all who are oppressed. So I believe these promises that we see in Luke chapter 4, verse 18 are for today. Matter of fact, as I was praying one time, Jesus said, "Listen, the promises weren't for 2,000 years ago, it's for today." And I believe that Jesus is still the source of the good news, that we can be forgiven, we can have our relationship restored. He is still the gospel. He's still healing the brokenhearted. He's still setting captives free. He's still giving us the ability to see God again, recover sight to the blind.
5: He's still healing us of every form of abuse that we've experienced in our life, whether it's sexual abuse or physical abuse or emotional abuse, spiritual abuse, at any place that we've been bruised. And that word is abuse, but we want to know that Jesus is still in the healing business, and he's still bringing restoration and wholeness to those around us. So I pray that this message today has been an encouragement to you, that you found that the person of the Holy Spirit is still available for each one of us, that our lives could be transformed, our lives could be made new. And I thank you so much for joining us for this week's broadcast, and I pray that your heart has been inspired, been encouraged by the words that you've heard here today. We look forward to you joining us right back here on this station for another broadcast that we'll be talking about how the person of the Holy Spirit's at work in our life and how you and I can work with the Holy Spirit to accomplish all the things that God has in store for us. So thank you so much for joining us for this week's broadcast.

0: right here in Moberly.
1: Well, good morning. God bless you. This is Pastor Bobby Godwin at Central Christian Church. Thank you so much for joining us for this very special broadcast of our Central Christian Church messages. And today we will be looking at highlights of all the messages that we played on this station in the hopes that you will join us, partner with us to help keep these broadcasts coming to you. Today we want to look at Matthew chapter 1, verse 21, where it says that Jesus shall save his people from their sins. And this clip is a clip of a service that I done at Chillicothe Correctional Center. And a young lady interrupted my service to ask me to repeat how she could be forgiven again. She's probably 30 years old and her name, I don't know what it was, but she simply wanted to know how to be forgiven. And it really struck me that there are people in the world that don't know that forgiveness is available. And what you're going to help us do is to keep these broadcasts on the air so that the world can know that they can be forgiven of their sins, their transgressions, and iniquities. And this story is a story that's a real story of how this young lady's life was transformed in a moment just to know that she can be forgiven. Thank you so much for tuning into today's broadcast.
2: Doug, I was at Chillicothe. And I was talking about how sin takes us under, that we're all in the ocean of sin. And how it is that when we're in this ocean of sin, you guys heard me talk about it in the church, when we're in this ocean of sin, that we're bobbing up and down in the waves of the sins and all the sins that we committed. And the sins that we committed against God and committed against his name and not spending time with God. The sins of stealing, the sins of covetousness, the sins of dishonor places us in this ocean of sin. And the Bible says that Jesus, he left heaven to come to earth to save us from our sins. So as we're bobbing up and down in this ocean of sin with the sharks and the piranhas. I don't know if there's piranhas out there, but anyway, with the sharks that are swimming around us, waiting for us to go under. Jesus gets in the water. He didn't tell us to kick harder and swim faster. He gets in the water. He swims to us. He gets us in that, whatever that position is, and drag him to the boat. It places us on the boat. Places us on the boat. And right back there, right in this area, a lady was looking at me. And she never took her eyes off of me the whole time. And I'm preaching this message about Jesus saving us, and she raises her hand. Pastor Bobby, would you say that again? Would you say that again? Like, I'm in the middle of my message. And I said, no, I didn't say that. I said, man, what part of it? About Jesus getting in the water to save us. Like Jesus, he takes us and rescues us from our sin. I said, man, what's your name? She said, my name is Brooks. I said, Brooks, this is what God is saying to you, that every single sin that you committed against God, every time that you misused God's name, everything that you placed and you made more important than God, Brooks, Jesus forgives you. He loves you. He wants you to get in his boat of salvation with him. He sent me here to tell you that he loves you. And here's my point. I never preached a service where a person sitting in the audience didn't know forgiveness was an option. She didn't know she could be forgiven. And I'm looking at the lady as I close this message. I'm saying, how do you live 30 years of your life and know that you don't know that you could be forgiven of your sins? Not know that there's a solution to the problem that you're facing. God, I've made this more complicated than it needs to be. Every person that enters the house of God, you're not like every person, every other person going to every other church in the world. We have a Savior who died for us to pay for our sins. And no matter what it is that we've done, we can be forgiven. Amen. We can be forgiven. And God wants you forgiven. God wants you to know that he loves you. God wants us saved. God wants us forgiven. And the way that that happens for us is through a person, his name is Jesus. This is a personal relationship that you have with him. It's not with a church, it's not with a pastor, it's not with your mom and him. It's with a person in his name, Jesus, and he wants you saved. He don't want you leaving this church with condemnation. He don't want you leaving here with fear. He don't want you leaving with anxiety or with stress. He wants you to know that he loves you and he forgives you. Let us stand and we'll pray.
1: Well, what a powerful testimony that young lady

0: story really touched my heart as I reflect back on it and think that here she was almost 30 years old and she never knew forgiveness was available. And I just want to encourage some of you that are listening to this broadcast. Maybe you're that person. You didn't know forgiveness was available for you. I want to encourage you to know that Jesus came. He suffered, bled, and died to save us from our sins. He's willing to get in those waters with you and cause things to be made new in your life. So we want to believe what the Word of God says here in Matthew chapter 6, verse 33. It says, if we seek first His kingdom and His righteousness, that all these things will be added unto us. And I want you to know that God is willing to make you righteous. There's nothing that you can do of yourself, but to receive what God done for us. The Word of God says in Romans chapter 5, verse 8, that God commends or demonstrates His love towards us, that while we were still sinners, Christ died for us. And I want you to understand that your righteousness is through Jesus Christ, and He wants you to be healed. He wants you to be made whole. The Word of God says here in Matthew 6, 33, if we seek first His kingdom and righteousness, that all these things will be added unto us. And I want you to consider joining us in keeping this broadcast on the airwaves by giving to help support this work. You can write us here at Central Christian Church, 201 South 4th Street, or please reach out to us, 660-263-1561. We would love to hear from you. If you'd like to have information on how to give electronically, we'd love for you to join us in the work that God has called us to do here with keeping these broadcasts on air, to share that forgiveness is available and that Jesus has died on the cross for our sins, for our relationship to be made right with God. This next segment we're going to listen to is a story of the rich young ruler. There's a certain man that came to Jesus asking, Lord, how might I inherit eternal life? And Jesus asked him about the commandments. He was able to quote the scriptures. And then he says, I want you to go sell all that you have and come follow me. And the rich young ruler went away sorrowful. So the question becomes for every single one of us out of Luke chapter 18, are there blind spots that we have in our life? So as we listen to this segment, we're going to experience this whole concept of us having areas of our life that are unknown to us, things that maybe we don't understand are really hindering us from moving into a deeper love relationship with our Lord and Savior Jesus Christ. I think you're going to really enjoy this message of the rich young ruler. My Bible tells me that he shows up to Jesus asking Jesus a question. The question he asked Jesus is a legitimate question. He says these words, what must I do to inherit eternal life? And Jesus says, you keep the commandments. He's like, which are the commandments? Jesus goes on and lists them all. Hey, don't kill nobody. Don't steal. Don't bear false witness. Like, he goes on to give the man all the list of the commandments. And the rich young ruler replies to Jesus, all these things have I kept from my youth. Then he asks Jesus the question that all of us need to ask ourselves. He says, what lack I yet? Look what Jesus tells him. Verse 21, it says, and Jesus said unto him, if thou wilt be perfect, go sell all that you have, give to the poor. It says, and thou shalt have treasure in heaven, and come follow me. It says, but when the rich young ruler heard these things, he went away sorrowful because he had great possessions. So here's my point that I'm making with the bad. Here's a person who had been in God's presence long enough that he learned the commandments, he learned how to follow them, he learned how to come to church, he learned how to sing in the choir, he might even learn how to give a message, he might even learn how to do the sound booth and kids in church and nursery. We don't know all the things that this young man had learned to do, but he ultimately used whatever God had exposed him to lead him in his business practice. And now all of a sudden, God has blessed him with businesses. God has blessed him with great, great success. And he asked God this question, is there anything that I'm missing in my life? And I want to ask us that question. Are we bold enough to ask Jesus that question? God, would you search me? Is there something going on in my life that I've got a blind spot in? I can't see it coming. I mean, I know our Kansas City Chiefs didn't go as far as we want to this year, but it was nothing more beautiful than to see a big quarterback standing up like this and big old number 95 coming up behind him. And I wish big old number 95 would just tackle him gently and lay him on the ground. But big old number 95, he don't tackle him gently and lay him on the ground. He's trying to rip the ball out. He's trying to decapitate the quarterback. All I'm saying to us is that this person who came to Jesus and said, what lack I yet? He didn't realize that he had a blind spot. He didn't know that he placed the things that God had blessed him with and made them more important than himself. And all of us need to ask God the question, God, do I have some blind spots? Is there something missing in my life? Is there some area of my life that I haven't given you access to? Instead of this young man turning to Jesus when he heard those words and asking Jesus to help him to have faith to believe, instead of him clinging to Jesus like Mary did when she anointed his feet with oil and washed his feet with her tears and said, Jesus, I don't want the things that you blessed me with to be more important to you. I'm willing to hang on right here till you change my heart, till you make things new in me. I'm not willing to walk away from you. But this person, he walks away from Jesus. Like, what are you going to do with all your stuff once you die? There will be no bank accounts in heaven. Everything that me and you do here on earth, we're doing it because we want God to take note of it. Every person that we feed, every person that we give water to, every person that we give clothes to, the point that I'm making to you is that Jesus is enough. If we'll invite God into those weak places in our life, we got to invite God into those secret places.
1: Well, what a powerful, powerful testimony of that rich young ruler and how he had allowed the things in his world to become more important to him than his relationship with God. And I just want to encourage somebody to know and understand that God is for you and with you, and he wants us to make the things of this world least important and keep him on the throne of our life. And I love this story that we just went through and about the blind spots. So maybe that person saying, hey, Pastor Bobby, I need that in my life. I need God to reveal the blind spots in my life. So, Father, just do pray that for every listener, that you would just cause us to recognize that we may have those areas of our life that we've made off limits to you. And we just want to give you every part of our life and give you unrestricted access into any aspect of our life. In the name of Jesus, we thank you for doing that for us. Well, during this next segment, we're going to look at this next story of overcoming fear and how we overcome fear in our life. And one of the things that this rich young ruler didn't do was Luke chapter 6, verse 38 says, if you give, that it'll be given unto you, good measure, pressed down, shaken together, and running over. So we want you to help us with continue to having this broadcast on this station. Would you please join us by helping keeping this good news going by contacting us here at Central Christian Church, 201 South 4th Street, or calling us here at 660-263-1561. We would love to hear from you and would love for you to join us in keeping these broadcasts on the air. We're going to talk about in this next segment, no more fear, no more fear. 2 Timothy chapter 1, verse 7 says, God hasn't given me and you a spirit of fear, but power, love, and a sound mind. So this is dealing with every single one of us. We all face situations that cause us to have what's called a crisis of belief, a fearful moment where God has spoken to us to do something, say something, be something. And we've looked at the condition and we said, oh, I'm limited on my ability to accomplish it. We don't give God a chance to do what he's really called us to do. And we never overcome the fears that God has told us. He's given us authority over. He says, God hasn't given me a spirit of fear, but a spirit of power, a spirit of love, and a spirit of a sound mind. So during this next segment, you're going to hear encouraging words on how we overcome fear.
0: I know they weren't in that same fearful condition. Sometimes fear can be outside of you, but sometimes fear can be in you. And God says, I've got to deal with that too. So the prince, I'm going to bring you out, is the first thing he says. The second thing he's got to do is he's got to get fear out of our heart. But God is saying to us, listen, there's something inside of every single one of us, and it can be fear that will keep us from doing the thing that God's called us to do. Maybe that was a part of the 40 years that the children of Israel spent in the wilderness. Then God says, the third thing that I'm going to do is now that you're out of fear, now that fear is outside of you, he says, this is what I'm going to do with you. I'm going to redeem you. I'm going to show you what your purpose is. What is it that I've called you to do in your life? I want to reveal that one thing that you've been created for, that you can join God in the work that he's called you to, that we can move beyond with your current condition, your current mind, and get over and say, God, listen, I don't want to show up to Jesus. He's going to say, depart from me. I never knew you. I want to make sure that I've done everything I possibly can to do things the right way. And God says, I'm going to take you to be my own people. It's like, I'm going to spend time with you. Like, we're going to have a real relationship. So how do we overcome fear? Here's what 2 Timothy chapter 1, verse 7 says. Will you please stand? Here's what 2 Timothy chapter 1, verse 7 says. It says that God hasn't given me and you a spirit of fear, but God's given us a spirit of power, a spirit of love, and spirit of a sound mind. God wants us to know that no matter what kinds of fears that are trying to keep me and you confined, God is saying to us, listen, I've given you something to overcome it. I'm going to give you the ability to speak to this problem. I'm going to give you the ability to take your focus off of the thing that's causing you trouble and causing you fear. I'm going to give you the power to refocus on me, to see me as your God that's bigger than your problem and bigger than your fear. The children of Israel, when they were delivered, God done all those plagues, but when they got out and they were free, and God says, listen, I'm going to send 12 spies over. Go spy out the land. 10 of them came back and said, we can't do it. But 2 of them said, God, you are with us, and surely we can take the land. And here's what I want you to understand. As long as God is with us, we've got a God that's going to take us to the destiny that he has for us. We've got to trust that God will keep his promises to us. God's going to keep his promises. Look what he says to Joshua. He says, Moses, my servant, is dead. Now, Joshua, I want you to lead the people. But this is what you're going to have to do, Joshua. You'll have to be strong. Can y'all say that word with me, be strong? You want to be a good courage, good courage. Can you say courage? Don't be afraid, nor be dismayed. So God said, listen, for I'm with you. You're not going on your own. You're not going on your own. Whatever it is that's caused you to be afraid in your life, whatever it is that has you confined, Jesus promised to us in Luke chapter 4, verse 18 and 19, he says, I've come to preach the gospel to the poor. I've come to heal the brokenhearted. I've come to set the captives free. I've come to give recovery of sight to the blind. I've come to heal all who bruise. I've come to preach the acceptable year of the Lord. And I'm just saying that for every single one of us in this room. Maybe there's something for you. There's something to this message that fear can get on a church. Fear can get on elders. Fear can get on deacons. Fear can be on families. Fear can get on marriages. And God wants us to confront the fear and say, God, listen, I'm trusting you. God, would you give me the strength that I need? God, would you give me the courage that I need? God, I don't want to be afraid of something negative happening. God, I don't want to be confused about what your plan and purpose is. I want to trust as long as God is with me. I've got immediate access to the answers that I need in my life. And God, I'm choosing to take my focus off of my problems, off of my fears, and I'm choosing to trust you.
1: Wow, what a powerful, powerful word found here in 2 Timothy chapter 1, verse 7, that God has not given men the spirit of fear, but power, love, and a sound mind. And I just want to encourage somebody that maybe you're that person that you've struggled with fear of some sort. You're saying, God, I really do need your power. I need your love. I need your sound mind. I've allowed the things of this world to cause me to worry, cause me to fear, cause me to panic. And I don't want to live that life. I want to live a life of freedom. I want to walk in the power that you have for me, the sound mind that you have for me, and the love that you have for me. Just let me pray that for you. Father, do pray for every person that's listening to this broadcast. I pray, God, that segment has been an encouragement to us, that we would not allow fear to control our lives, that we would be individuals that would trust you, God, that you're able to provide everything that we're standing in need of. So in the mighty and precious name of Jesus, would you cause us to live, be strong and courageous, to not be afraid and not be dismayed, as your word says in Joshua chapter 1, verse 9. So we thank you, God, that you're a faithful God, and you're giving us the faith that we need, the power that we need, the love that we need, the sound mind that we need to do the great things that you call us to. In the mighty and precious name of Jesus, we thank you for doing it. Amen and amen. Well, I want to encourage you, ma'am and sir, to please look at Proverbs chapter 3, verse 9 and 10. It says we should honor the Lord with our first fruits, and that God will cause our barns to be filled with plenty and our vats overflow with new wine. So if you're that person, you said, hey, Pastor Bobby, I enjoy listening to these broadcasts on the station, I want you to please join us in helping support keeping this broadcast on the air. Please write us here at Central Christian Church, 201 South 4th Street, or contact us here at 660-263-1561. If you're a person that wants to join us in keeping this broadcast on the air, we would love to hear from you. And ultimately, we'd love to know how this broadcast has been a blessing to you. The Word of God says in John chapter 5, verse 39, the Bible says, you search the scriptures, for in them you think you have eternal life. It says, and they are they which testify of me. I love this as Jesus is speaking to all the Pharisees and Sadducees, the religious rulers of the day, about them searching the scriptures in the hopes that they would have eternal life, and they're refusing to come to him that they may have life. So I want you to know, ma'am and sir, that the person that we're searching for eternal life, his name is Jesus. He wants me and you to know that we can come to him, and in him we will find the life that we need. You remember that when Lazarus died, Jesus told his sister, he says, I am the resurrection and the life. So the life is a person. Eternal life is through the person Jesus Christ, that we have a personal relationship with him, that he gives us the eternal life that we're looking for. So in this next segment, we'll talk in great detail about the power that we have to have eternal life through our personal relationship with Jesus Christ. Will you give God a chance to give you that eternal life that he has for you? Enjoy this next segment.
0: What is my point with us sharing that story? Jesus is saying to these guys who've been reading about him in his book, the Bible, all these years, he's like, everything that you've been reading about in the book, you can continue to read about it in the book, or you can have a personal relationship with the person that's responsible for the words in the book. I am the Word of God, according to John chapter 1, verse 1. The Bible says, in the beginning was the Word, and the Word was with God, and the Word was God. That name for Word is the person, Jesus Christ. He is the Word that we're looking for. And so what he wants us to do, ma'am and sir, is to know that this eternal life that he has for us, we can continue to read it in the book, and we need to read the scripture, but we ought to have to understand that God speaks to us in all these different ways. God can speak to us when we read the scriptures. God can speak to us when we pray. God can speak to us when we come to church. God can speak to us through other believers. God can speak through us through circumstances. God can speak to us by the person of the Holy Spirit. So what Jesus is saying to us, in order for me and you to have the eternal life that he desires for us to have, we need to be in personal relationship with a person. We can't make church about anything else other than the person of Jesus. We want eternal life. He says, but you won't come to me that you might have life. And God wants you to know, ma'am and sir, that God is accessible. Can y'all say those words with me? God is accessible. He said, you won't come to me that you might have life. I want you to have life. I'm not saying that's just what he said for those guys back there. I'm saying for all of us in this room, we need to know that God is accessible, that we can approach God, that we can come to God, that that God of the universe wants to be in relationship with us, that he wants us to know that he wants to forgive us of our sins, our transgressions, our iniquities. He wants all things to be made new in our life. And when we come to God, he's promised to me and you that when we believe in him, then we come to him, that you and I will have this thing called that they were searching for, which is eternal life. Look at all other people that came to Jesus asking the same question. This young rich young ruler says, listen, Jesus, what is it that I need to do to have eternal life? The lawyer came to Jesus, what is it that I need to do to have eternal life? And Jesus gives us the answer to that question that we've all been asking. What is it that we need to do to have eternal life? And eternal life spoke, and he said, listen, first thing I want you to do is I want you to know that you can come to me. I want you to know that I'm accessible to you. No matter what it is and how far away from God you've gotten, I want you to understand that you can come to me. And if you come to me, he says, I'm going to give you eternal life. I don't want you to be confused about it. I don't want there to be any misunderstanding.
1: Well, what a powerful segment for us to reflect on and think about. Are we really pursuing eternal life? Himself, he's a person. His name is Jesus. And so oftentimes in our life, we can make the works of pursuing God take his place and really get on the throne of our life when we really don't intend for them to. So this last segment was about that. Are we really seeking Jesus? And which is really ties into what it's going to be our next segment, which is going to be really, are we pursuing the true love relationship with God? And what have we done to really minimize those things that are could be first place in our life, that we're pursuing church services and songs and scriptures and messages and things for our children, but are we really pursuing life himself, who's a person whose name is Jesus? He promises in Matthew 6:33, if we seek first his kingdom and his righteousness, and all these things will be added unto us. So what we have to do is seek the King of Kings and the Lord of Lords. So during this next segment, we're going to go into those great details and look at how it is that we can seek God's kingdom. So maybe you're that person that's saying, okay, I want to pursue God's kingdom. I want to help Pastor Bobby with getting the good news of Jesus Christ out to this region. I want to help support the work that's going on through keeping this broadcast on air. 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Please call us 660-263-1561 if you'd like more information on how you can partner with us to help keep this broadcast on air. As we go into this next segment, I want your heart to be encouraged to know that God can be found of you, that you have to make time to get alone and spend with God, and God will speak to you and give you direction that you're needing for your life. Thank you so much, and I pray that this next segment is a blessing to you.
0: That person who's King of Kings and Lord of Lords, he has a name, and his name is Jesus. The Bible says that we can seek first his kingdom. We can seek this one that's a king. And how do we seek him? I think in a lot of cases, I know in my life personally, I have to do what Jesus done so many times. The Bible says oftentimes Jesus, he would leave the disciples. He would go alone. He'd get in a place of solitude. He'd leave the multitudes that he'd been feeding with the 5 loaves and the 2 fishes. He would leave the people that he had ministered to and heal people all day and all night. He would go off. He would get himself in a place where he could get along with God to hear God's voice. And oftentimes in my life, Kevin, I got some quiet piano music playing in the background. I've turned off my cell phone. I've allowed myself to get in a place where only God and I can have communications. I got a whole list of different things, Mama Patty, that I want to pray over. God, what's your plan for this ministry and this ministry and this ministry? God, what are you doing here? God, how do I need to pray for our church, Central Christian Church? But it happens that seeking God first happens when I decide, I make the decision, I'm going to have a... But there's some time that we spend alone. Like, it takes intentionality. And Jesus saying, this is what I want you to understand, that you have to be intentional about seeking me. That there's nothing that you're going to read in the Bible. I wish that just coming to church was good enough. I wish we could just come to church and we could sing 2 songs. We could have a time of prayer. We could hear a good message. And that was all that we needed for the week. But God wants me and you to know, ma'am and sir, that this intentionally seeking first God's kingdom and his righteousness is going to take us getting along before God. In order for us to be righteous, we've got to understand, what is the wickedness inside of me? God, would you show me those areas of my life that I need to change? God, is there something about my thought life? There's something about my words, my habits, my behaviors that offends you? God, I want to apply the blood of Jesus to my life. I'm willing to seek first your kingdom and your righteousness, God. I know I could seek all this other stuff, but God, the most important thing is me being made right with you. That oftentimes we can make Sunday services, please stand, we can make Sunday services about us sometimes. We can make it about the songs that are sung, if we got hymns or we got praise songs, or we can make it about who's preaching that Sunday. Sometimes I was looking back in my life and I said, God, I repent, because I remember them days that I made it about children's church and who's got the best children's church in town. And that's where my kids gonna go, where the best children's church is. I made it about other things instead of making it about you. And God, I want to repent for the things that I made it about, that we come to Sunday services and we enter this place because we want to search for him who's the King of Kings and the Lord of Lords. We want to engage him. We don't want to just read the scriptures, but we want to encounter him. And every single one of us in this room, we need an encounter with the King of Kings and the Lord of Lords. That when we read the word of God, we want God to speak to us, and we want our hearts to be transformed because we've encountered him. There's never been a person that encountered Jesus that left the same way that they came. Every person that encountered Jesus, their life was different. And I just want to pray that we can do that, that the searching that we're doing is not just for us to have a warm and fuzzy feeling, but us encounter this person, Jesus, and that he would reveal himself to us so we can encounter him in a great way. Can we pray for that together? Father, in Jesus' name, I bless these, your people.
1: Father, may our hearts be encouraged today to know that the message that we heard is for us to encounter you and to be changed. God, we thank you that you're not allowing us to remain the same that we've always been. We pray in the mighty and precious name of Jesus that you would bless us abundantly, God. That you cause our hearts to be transformed, to be made new in you. That you cause us as your sons and daughters to know that you're for us and you're with us, and your true desire is for us to be transformed in every way in Jesus' mighty name. Well, if this message has been a blessing to you today, we'd love to hear from you here at Central Christian Church. Please write us and let us know how you have been inspired by these words today. 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Thank you so much for joining us for this broadcast of our Central Christian Church message.
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hoping and praying you have a day full of love and encouragement. Hi, and you're in the right place for even more. My name is Kim Fitz with your encouraging quote of the day. Some of the best moments in life are the ones that you didn't plan. They just happened because you were fully there. And as you are, know that you are so loved.

0: family has that one thing they do that makes you go, huh, not sure if that's a genius move or you're crazy. Maybe both. Hi, I am so glad you're here. My name is Kim Fitz. It is officially watermelon season, and I'm happily eating some when I remembered my mom over there. She's sprinkling salt on her watermelon. Supposed to make the watermelon taste sweeter? My brain still says fruit with fruit, salt with French fries.
1: 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I think you're going to like it.
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1: The story behind the song, Alleluia. 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
2: I didn't wake up today by accident. I've been gifted another day by God, and I get to choose what to do with it. And this song shouts, I came to praise. That's why I woke up today.
3: I came to praise. That's why I woke up today.
2: So no matter what I'm walking through, God is worthy. No matter how I'm feeling, He's still faithful, and He deserves my praise.

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1: She rescued one little injured crow. Hey, I am so glad that you are here for this beautiful Ripple story. My name is Kim Fitz. Her name is Leah. And Leah found an injured crow that was trapped in a rain gutter. She couldn't ignore it. After finding firefighters willing to help, the bird was safely rescued and transported to a wildlife rehabilitation center. During the drive, that really scared crow grabbed Leah's finger and held on so tight. So sweet. Days later, after the bird was released back into the wild, something amazing happened. A crow flew overhead and dropped a small bundle of feathers right at her feet. Then there are more gifts. Sticks, moss, little tiny nest. Crows regularly accompany Leah and her dog on their morning walks now. Like, she has a whole crew going with her. And she can still recognize that very bird that she helped save by the band on its leg. She has crow best friends. Oh, I want that.
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1: As people are getting ready to, of course, celebrate the 250th birthday of America for 4th of July. 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

0: There are some rules that we had to follow as kids that have kind of stuck with us forever, whether that rule is true or not. Hi, my name is Kim Fitz. Question, do we still wait 15 to 30 minutes after eating before we can swim again? I know I grew up hearing that. Don't jump into the pool right away. You just ate. I don't know why. And I sent my 10-year-old son into the deep end cannonballing just the other day after he downed half a pizza. I was like, wait, you can't swim yet. But I don't know why.
1: 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It really is an investment, too. It's time, it's money, it's effort. 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I think you're going to like it.
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0: One mom, she went through the drive-thru to order some food. But oh, what she really came to that restaurant for was something so much bigger. So very glad that you are here. My name is Kim Fitz. That mama's name is Lacey. Lacey's daughter, Reagan, has had a really difficult year. She lost her dad. She graduated high school without him. She moved away to college, is working full-time to put herself through college. Well, then Lacey, she pulled into the drive-thru where Reagan works, hours and hours and hours away. She asked for food, and then she asked for the keys to her car. And Reagan was like, "Mom?" You could hear it over the speaker where Reagan wanted to jump through that speaker and hug her mom right then and there. Well, after Reagan finished her shift, she discovered her mom had spent the evening buying a new battery for her vehicle. The two stood together in the rain, installing it, flashlight in hand, making sure she knew her daughter was not in this alone.
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1: The story behind the song, I'm Yours. 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
2: When I was walking through one of the hardest seasons of my life, I found myself stuck in survival mode. In the middle of all of that, I started declaring these words over myself, and they were, I'm safe, I'm loved, I'm more than enough, I'm worthy because I'm His. Those daily declarations became the foundation for this song, and it's more than just lyrics. A reminder that no matter what you're walking through, you are loved, you're chosen, you're enough because you're His.

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2: So, Father God, we come in the mighty name of Jesus, praying that you would empower us with the whole armor of God, that you would place on us the belt of truth. We ask in Jesus' mighty name that you would cause us to live lives that reflect your truth. Live lives that overcome every lie of the enemy that's been sent to kill, steal, and destroy the life that you have for us. You've come that we may have life and life more abundant. We thank you, Jesus, that you promise us that you are the way, the truth, and the life. So we're just praying now, God, that that truth would rest on us, that you would be our truth, that we would believe everything that you've spoken for us, that you would cause us to walk in the victory that you have for us. But you calls us to know that when you speak, everything changes, that your voice has power, dominion, and authority. And we release your truth over our life today that calls us to walk in the victory that you have for us in the mighty name of Jesus. Amen.
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4: Sometimes I feel like I just keep pretending

There are a few reasons why dogs will absolutely lose their minds, whether it is over a snack, it is getting to go to the park, or, like my dog last night, spotting a raccoon. Oh, hi. My name is Kim Fitz. His hound instincts activated immediately. He was barking so loud. I ran out there so fast, grabbed the flashlight, and my dog, being the sweet protector that he is, he was going even crazier because where I was standing was underneath the raccoon. This little guy was like on the gutter, my little porch ninja. But safe to say, my dog is okay. The raccoon ran away, and I am okay. Because I definitely envisioned it jumping on my head.

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0: Your brain is absolutely amazing. Hi, I'm so glad that you're here. My name is Kim Fitz with your
1: Fun Fitz Fact of the Day.
0: There are more than 2,000 species of fireflies or lightning bugs around the world. Not all of them flash the same way. Their blinking patterns are actually special signals to help them find other lightning bugs or fireflies. Blink, blink.
2: 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And great news, right now you can win a copy of Living Unoffended. 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

0: A retiring teacher, she didn't just say goodbye to her students. Hi, I'm Kim Fitz. What this teacher did, she stitched them something they are going to treasure forever. 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
1: The story behind the song, Alleluia. Here's Chris from Elevation Worship.
2: I didn't wake up today by accident. I've been gifted another day by God, and I get to choose what to do with it. And this song shouts, I came to praise. That's why I woke up today.
3: I came to praise. That's why I woke up today. That's why I woke up today.
2: So no matter what I'm walking through, God is worthy. No matter how I'm feeling, He's still faithful, and He deserves my praise.
3: Yeah.

0: A retiring teacher, she didn't just say goodbye to her students. Hi, I'm Kim Fitz. What this teacher did, she stitched them something they are going to treasure forever. After 35 years in the classroom, second grade teacher Kim, she wanted to leave her students with memories. And so she spent months upon months, I don't know how she had time to do this, hand making a quilt for every child in her class before retiring. Each quilt was unique. Dinosaurs for one student, sports for another, birthday themes favored, colors, the details that said, I know you, I see you, I love you. She even wrote personal notes to go with them. And years from now, those kids, they may forget a spelling test or a math lesson, but oh, they will never, ever forget Miss Kim.
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0: There are some childhood moments that just feel timeless. Hi, my name is Kim Fitz. My kids caught their very first lightning bug or firefly of the season the other night. The tiny little glowing lights blinking all over the yard while my 10-year-old son ran and caught as many as he could, and my 5-year-old daughter is chasing after him. They are squealing. And my son, he insists on calling them fireflies.
1: What do you have there?
2: I saw someone.
1: What did you find?
2: A firefly, but I grabbed one, but it flew away.
1: Is it a lightning bug or a firefly?
2: A lightning bug.
1: Firefly! How many do you think you've caught so far?
2: Two.
1: Two? That's it? You've caught more than that. And what about you?
3: 15.
1: 15. I think that's about right. All right, on to more.
0: Yeah! So the late night screaming in our backyard, we're not in danger. We're just catching all of the fireflies, lightning bugs.

0: Amen.
1: There are moments in life that seem ordinary to anybody else, but feel miraculous when you know the backstory. Hi, if we've never met before, my name is Kim Fitz. So very glad that you are here. I have a 5-year-old daughter named Eliana, and she had her very first dance recital just the other day. All the kids had these gorgeous blue sequin matching tutus, ballet shoes, then they would switch to their tap shoes, the whole thing, right? I volunteered backstage because there was no way I was going to miss 1 second of this recital. Watching all those sweet girls lined up, one of those sweet 5-year-old girls said, "I'm nervous." Nervous, excited. It was precious. For me, there was a whole other layer. Because not too long ago, there was a season when Eliana, she was 4 years old, and she was having 12 seizures an hour. Days when we didn't know what tomorrow would look like, much less her even being in any type of sport. And I watched her dance on stage, not sitting on the sidelines, not watching from the hospital room, but she was dancing and she was so confident, and I will never take that for granted.
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0: Firefighters arrived at their station one day to find a sweet dog named Jake tied outside next to a handwritten letter. Hi, my name is Kim Fitz. I promise it gets beautiful. 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
1: 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By donating, you ensure that help is there when it's needed most. 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

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I need a peace that only heaven knows.

0: firefighters arrived at their station one day to find a sweet dog named Jake tied outside next to a handwritten letter. Hi, my name is Kim Fitz. The handwritten letter was from his owner named Tom, a homeless veteran. Tom explained that after nearly 2 years of being homeless, he loved Jake so much, he just had to let him go somewhere safe. Firefighters said you could feel the heartbreak in every single word. But once the story spread online, people across the country, they stepped in to help. A local company donated Tom an RV to live in. The fire department began helping him rebuild his life. And Jake, he became the fire station dog. They say he now naps in his favorite recliner, waits for the firefighters to come home from the calls.
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Sometimes God doesn't call the qualified. Sometimes he qualifies the called. Because I got my packet this week and I don't know what I'm doing. Hi, I'm Kim Fitz. It is for Vacation Bible School. I'll be helping teach the kindergartners. Prayers appreciated. I am not a kindergarten teacher. Kindergarten teachers, they deserve all of the trophies, all of the star stickers. But if the Lord says, Kim, you're on kindergarten duty, I go, okay. If you say so.

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2: The story behind the song, Perfectly. 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
3: I would be perfect if it wasn't for the million things that I never can seem to get right.
4: I want to be perfect. I look around at the people next to me. I look on social media and over again, I see this perfect picture of someone's life. And I think to myself, God, when other people are brave, all I see is fear in my life. And then I remember that it's God's perfect love that casts out that fear. I feel like every time that I make a turn, it is heading down another broken road when I remember that God has a perfect plan for my life. When we throw up our hands and we confess the places that we fall short, that's when God's perfect love shows up and loves us perfectly.

0: not at all saying that dads planned this right here. But the timing, it feels a little suspicious. Hi, I am so glad that you swung by. My name is Kim Fitz. Awfully convenient for such a great celebration. Father's Day and the very first official day of summer both land on June 21st this year. Happy Father's Day. Here's your grill, your lawn chair, your tea, and an entire season dedicated to cookouts. Well played, dads. Well played.
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0: This 87-year-old delivery driver, he accidentally knocked on the wrong door. Hi, my name is Kim Fitz. Or did he knock on the wrong door? It ended up changing his life. And it's your Beautiful Ripple story coming up next.
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0: This 87-year-old delivery driver, he accidentally knocked on the wrong door. Hi, my name is Kim Fitz. Or did he knock on the wrong door? His name is Joe. And Joe has spent the last year and a half delivering food to help pay for medications and everyday expenses. At 87 years old, the work has become increasingly challenging. One day, Joe accidentally delivered to the wrong house. Instead of simply pointing him to the right direction, homeowner Alana, she stopped to talk with him. And she learned about his struggles, and she was deeply moved. She ended up giving him $100, encouraging him to please rest, and then later shared his story online. What happened next shocked everybody. Donations, they poured in left and right all around the world, eventually raising more than $40,000 for 87-year-old Joe. Joe says he never imagined strangers would care so much.
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1: Some days feel overwhelming before they even begin. Have you been there? I think with graduation season and just, you know, seasons changing, some days can really get in front of us in a way that makes them really weary. Well, in the book of Lamentations in the Bible, Lamentations 3, we're reminded that God's mercies are new every morning. They're actually new every afternoon, too. And they're new in the evening, too. It's Beth. I want to read that verse for you, okay? It's Lamentations 3:23. Great is your faithfulness. That gives a fresh start any time of the day.

Start your day with Kevin and Taylor in the morning. It's the Dave Ramsey Show from 1 till 4. Doug and Jamie will take you home afternoon drive. And it's Penny keeping the faith evenings on Glory 97.

0: What's up with your weekend, Carla? I was talking to my girlfriend yesterday after we left the gym, and it was such a good boot camp workout. It's Beth. So I asked Carla, what are you doing this weekend? And she says, I don't know. It's just going to be an ordinary weekend, just a couple of ordinary days. I said, Carla, God often does his best work in ordinary days. In the Bible, in the book of Galatians, Galatians 6:9, it says, let us not grow weary in doing good. Keep going. It's those quieter days, those ordinary days where your faithfulness is really shining bright and it matters more than you might realize.
1: 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I think you're going to like it.
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1: 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Shouldn't be living.

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1: Yep, we're going through the sunscreen and nobody's mad about it. Hello, it's Beth. Don't you feel like June is the month where life moves outside again? The grills are firing up, the flip-flops are flip-flopping, and the sunsets are getting a little later. Yeah, scheduled time for those for sure.
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0: Brandon's baseball game made a big difference for a local veteran. Hi, it's Beth. I hope this story makes you smile. Brandon is 10 years old and he plays second base on his baseball team. And last week when his family was at one of his games cheering him on, and that would be his mom, dad, and sister, they had noticed that there was a veteran sitting in the stands alone. Now, Brandon's family is a military family, so dad went over to the veteran and invited him to come and sit with the family. And they come to find out that the veteran wasn't there for any specific reason. There was no player on the team that he was there to see. He just loves baseball, and he lives near that baseball diamond. So after the game, and nope, Brandon's team didn't win, still they all went out for ice cream. And the veteran's name is Robert, so he started sharing stories about when he served. And the whole family just gelled so well that that's not going to be the last game that Robert goes to with that family. In fact, it seems like it's going to be a regular thing now for them this summer.
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13: I didn't wake up today by accident. 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
1: I've got so much to be thankful for. Look.

It is super comforting to know that people are standing by just in case. I'm talking about the unsung heroes in the medical world. Hi, it is Beth. I'd like to pray for these unsung heroes. Would you join me with this, please? Father God, thank you. Thank you for the listener listening right now. As this day continues, we pray especially for the unsung heroes who are quietly helping people that really are in an emergency situation. I mean, these emergency room doctors are always available. So are the nurses, emergency dentists and veterinarians, first responders and pharmacists. You know, there are medical teams on call throughout the night. God, give them strength, give them wisdom and compassion, and give them rest when they can find it. And for anybody listening right now who's feeling tired or anxious, lonely or overwhelmed, Father God, please bring peace into their hearts right now. Remind them that they're not carrying anything alone. In Jesus' name we pray, amen.

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0: Mom, I am so tired. Every part of me is tired, including my brain. My daughter Hannah was sharing that. She's had a busy work week, and boy, I can really understand when your brain is tired. So of course we encourage our kids to rest, but boy, don't we set a good example when we do that ourselves? If your mind is feeling tired for any reason, maybe just take a little slowdown. Just slow down long enough to breathe and remember perhaps this psalm, Psalm 46:10. You know it? Be still and know that I am God. Boy, those words, be still, are so important to good health. Peace sometimes starts with stillness.
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0: 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We are a grilling family. We try to grill all year long, but it's the summertime where people are just like chomping at the bit to try and get that meat that gets off the grill immediately. 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Let your meat rest for a little bit before cutting into it. 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Everybody gets a little impatient, but that's how you keep the flavor in.
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1: So a listener named Clara sent me an Instagram message telling me something special that happened at her church. Clara, I just love your heart. This is such a sweet story. In her church, there is an elderly woman that lost her husband, and she quietly kept attending the same service that she and her husband had been attending for the last 6 years. But she was

0: 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And Clara's family noticed her and just simply started saving her a seat every week. And now this sweet widow has been sitting with Clara's family for the last 3 weeks. You know, sometimes love looks like remembering that somebody belongs. Good for you, Clara. That's love.
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1: 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Here's C.C. Winans.
2: Psalm 63 talks about God's love being better than life. And that is so true. When I think of the goodness of Jesus and all that he has done for me, I can't help but praise God. And this song, Worthy of It All, just puts it all in perspective. He's worthy of all of our praise, all of our strength. The Bible instructs us to love him with all of our heart, soul, and mind. Why? Because he deserves nothing less. He is worthy of it all.

0: Mom, I need a new beach towel, please. And it needs to be pink with my name engraved on it. That was my daughter Haley when she was 7 years old and starting summer swim lessons. Now, she had swim lessons before, and she loved swim lessons. And she loved her Pokemon beach towel until she was in this class and she saw somebody else had a much cooler beach towel. She was comparing, and yeah, comparison can really steal your joy. So I had to gently remind her that what she had was really good and that, you know, our life doesn't have to look like somebody else's. It doesn't. Our life doesn't have to look like somebody else's to be meaningful. I hope you can hear that too. In the book of Ephesians in the Bible, Ephesians 2:10, it says that we are created in Christ Jesus for good works. Your story matters. It always will, no matter what color your beach towel is.
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0: What a wonderful day that the Lord has made. Yes, we can rejoice and say, cowabunga, maybe even end up in a swimming pool after you say that. Hi, it is Beth. I would just love to pray for the rest of this day for you. Would you join me? God, thank you. Thank you for the listener listening right now and for carrying us through this day. As the rest of it unfolds, bring peace into our homes and our hearts. Give us rest and remind us of the joy in the simple moments, God. Help us slow down enough to notice the people that we love and the beauty all around us and the blessings that we sometimes overlook. God, thank you for summer. In Jesus' name we pray. Amen.
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0: Oh, this is good. Hello, it's Beth. 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Well, there's a neighborhood in Tennessee that started leaving out cold bottles of water and Gatorade for the delivery drivers in their neighborhood for the summer. Doesn't that make all of the sense? I mean, they're always so busy delivering something. Flowers and mail and food and anything can be delivered nowadays. 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You know the delivery drivers appreciate it.
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laborious. How's that for a word? It's Beth. Your weekend might feel that way. It could be very labor intensive because you're cutting the grass, doing more landscaping, cleaning the swimming pool, and you might not feel strong enough to get everything done today that you have decided should be done. And honestly, maybe you're just not supposed to do it all. You're definitely not supposed to carry it all alone, no matter what you're working on. I'd love to share a verse from you from the Bible, from the book of Isaiah, about this. Isaiah 41:10 says, "Do not fear, for I am with you." This promise holds no matter what you do or don't do.

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0: Hey, it's Beth. Let me guess. 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Maybe you've got a beach chair somewhere? 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

0: Here's a story that might make your heart smile. Hi, it's Beth. My girlfriend Barb saw this happen in a little coffee shop in Bend, Oregon, where a man was in line at this coffee shop and he paid for the person behind him because he noticed that the woman looked really overwhelmed. She had two little kids and a crying baby. And when the man purchased her order, she just started crying. And then the kids were like, "Mommy, Mommy, what's wrong?" She said it had been just such a hard week and what a relief it was just to be able to get the kids out into a space like that coffee shop. But the gift that the man gave her was that somebody was kind to her. Small kindnesses like that can really change somebody's day and sometimes your heart too.
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1: The story behind the song, Perfectly. Here's Micah Tyler.
2: I would be perfect if it wasn't for the million things that I never can seem to get right.
3: I want to be perfect. I look around at the people next to me. I look on social media and over again, I see this perfect picture of someone's life. And I think to myself, God, when other people are brave, all I see is fear in my life. And then I remember that it's God's perfect love that casts out that fear. I feel like every time that I make a turn, it is heading down another broken road when I remember that God has a perfect plan for my life. When we throw up our hands and we confess the places that we fall short, that's when God's perfect love shows up and loves us perfectly.

0: perfectly.
1: Some days feel overwhelming before they even begin. Have you been there? I think with graduation season and just, you know, seasons changing, some days can really get in front of us in a way that makes them really weary. Well, in the book of Lamentations in the Bible, Lamentations 3, we're reminded that God's mercies are new every morning. They're actually new every afternoon, too. And they're new in the evening, too. It's Beth. I want to read that verse for you, okay? It's Lamentations 3:23. Great is your faithfulness. That gives a fresh start any time of the day.
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2: I didn't wake up today by accident. 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And this song shouts, I came to praise. 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
3: I came to praise. That's why I woke up today.
2: 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No matter how I'm feeling, He's still faithful, and He deserves my praise.